0: I knew right away this fatal accident was caused by a driver who had fallen asleep behind the wheel.
1: Trooper Buck Carter is a 17-year veteran of the state police.
0: I've learned to spot the driver who has fallen asleep. 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

his brothers played a wiffle ball. The boys and their sister and their mother Marie lived with the temper of their father's dream. Marie worked for the highway patrol. Leonard was their little league coach. When his habit drove him off the road, Marie was left to race for

0: 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I say.
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0: Hi, I'm home. 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
3: 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Holy crap, the dial goes that low? That's amazing.

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The ways in which we are situated in time reflects in how we talk about, think about, and conceptualize the world around us.

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I am not sure who is alive or dead. Even them chains write to me, I know even in death the chanting continues. 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

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The sound of everything at once, the sound of babies screaming for mothers gagging in agony for the return of their babies.

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And here I am, we are, reactivating the temporal meridians that are constellations of the African consciousness. Back to Africa. On ships of antiquity.

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0: Having strong body language decreases our risk of being targeted for violence. 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

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It's a long way to roam with the leaky bowl. Out of reach and in tow, I keep searching for a light, and I thought it took

0: There's a silent epidemic affecting approximately 4 million Americans. 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
1: 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In case you haven't heard, it's WUSC. And if you haven't listened to it, you'll hear some of the most beautiful flute solos that have ever been heard. If you like Kenny G, if you like saxophone solos and new age sounds, it's all on WUSC, Neil Hamburger's favorite.

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That's great stuff here on WUSC FM and HD1 Columbia. That is the Tom Tom Club with Irresistible Party Dip. And we're going to keep it going right now on the Conscious Party. Coming up is Colonel Bruce Hampton and the Aquarium Rescue Unit. The song is called Yield Not to Temptation.

Yeah, that's some real great drumming from Rusted Root. The name of that song is Back to Earth. And we started this set off with Tom Tom Club, Irresistible Party Dip. Then we heard from Colonel Bruce Hampton, Yield Not to Temptation. We're going to keep it going right now. This is Dylan Fence from the Outside In album, and the song is called Collapsus.

When You Get Down. That is A Picture Made, and I love that song. Great lyrics. Right before that, we heard from Dylan Fence with Collapsus, and we're going to keep it going right here on WUSC FM and HD1 Columbia. This song is from the band Hello Dave and their album 16 Tons. It's called Taking Everything I Got.

Oh, man, that's such good stuff. And for my Big Lebowski fans out there, you've heard it. That was the Gypsy Kings with Hotel California. And we started this set off with Hello Dave and their song, Taking Everything I Got. I appreciate your calls. Certainly don't hesitate. If you want to hear something, we'll give it our best shot. 803-576-WUSC, 803-576-9872. And in fact, we just got a request for this one. Love this band. This is Lettuce and their song, Clav It Your Way.

I just love that version. That is Don't Let Me Down by the Stereophonics. And we started this set off with Lettuce, Clav It Your Way. We're going to keep it going kind of local. This is a band been going around Charleston area for a while, Punks and Snakes, and their song Day After Day.

Oh, man, that one brings me back. That is, of course, Wilco with Casino Queen. We heard right before that from band out of Charleston, Punks and Snakes, Day After Day. We're going to keep it going, even older schooler. This is Jump Little Children with Dancing Virginia.

That's such a feel-good song. Just love listening to String Cheese Incident. That particular song is called Good Times Round the Bend. And that's what we got on this wonderful Wednesday. Thank you so much for listening to WUSC FM and HD1 Columbia. And right before that, we heard from Jump Little Children with Dancing Virginia. And we're going to keep it going. Tune in next week. And thank you so much for listening. A pleasure to have you as an audience.

0: 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Through the transformative power of music, Girls Rock Columbia encourages youth to cultivate confidence and command an audience. 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
1: 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Filling in for Smokey, because after 75 years of...
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In Spanish, there's this word that's not that popular common, but it's malegría, which is like mal is bad and alegría is happy. So it's a malegría. Yeah. It's the meaning of like, yeah, you're sad, but it's you're also happy. In our music, you hear a lot of that. And it's a beautiful thing, you know, like you can dance to sadness, like you can celebrate sadness. But being able to dance it off, for me, it's very important. So when constructing a track, I think about like, how can people move, even though the song is not the happiest song in terms of lyrics, but how can we find that balance?

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I've been digging through the earth, moon shining on my back, and I'm muttering the words, happily ever after. Battles I have waged between me, myself, and I have resulted in the grave

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There are lines that aren't worth crossing. There are lines that aren't worth crossing. These are the lines that I'm now crossing. These are the lines that I'm now crossing.

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So they, what was one?

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Unpredictable reality has become the algorithm that is able to solve a whole series of questions in a single manner. All series of questions in a single movement. It's a rule of transformations that allows you to move from one chain of symbols to another. Look at all the cardinal points. The future is discovered at the turn of each pathway. Spheres and lines with invisible dimensions. The future is discovered. Spheres and lines with invisible dimensions. It is in the place that we tamed the future. It is in the place that we tamed the future.

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After all, lived reality is always a construction of the imagination.

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You are entering the dome's protection once again. 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

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The water now is vanished from your hand. 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Let's go. Let's go. 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This is the cradle of your civilization. 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

0: Babe! Babe!
1: I'm right here.
2: Oh, hey. Could you tie my shoes? Because, you know, I can't with...
1: Your lobster claw hands. You know, I don't think this is working out.
2: I hope this isn't because of my... Because if it is, I think that's pretty superficial of you.
1: What? Yes. No. You're a karmic nightmare. I mean, why do you think you suddenly grew lobster claws for hands?
2: It's just a bug or something.
1: You have bad karma. What were you doing right before the claws?
2: Nothing. Shooting bottle rockets at paddle boats.
1: Right. So maybe some good karma, like helping out in the community, working at a soup kitchen, something.
2: Or maybe there's a lotion or something, a cream.
1: Lobster boy cream?
2: Yeah, something like that. Okay, fine. Hug?
1: No.
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That means a CD quality sound for you, our listeners. It can sound like we're in the room with you. We've prepared a couple of sound clips to exhibit this new technology. Don't be alarmed, it's just a sound effect.

0: Mental health is an issue that everyone deals with, regardless of gender. Nearly 1 in 10 men experience some sort of depression or anxiety, but sadly, less than half seek treatment. Because of this, men are also more likely to commit suicide. In 2020, men died by suicide almost 4 times more than women. These are scary facts and prove that mental health isn't a gender's issue, it's a human's issue. If you or someone you know is struggling, reach out. You are not alone.
1: 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Holy crap, the dial goes that low? That's amazing.

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That means a CD quality sound for you, our listeners. We'd prepared a couple of sound clips for you to enjoy. I bet you've never heard a bottlenose dolphin sound quite like this.

0: stigma surrounding mental illness makes it difficult for many people to admit they need help because they don't want to admit to having a problem that is frowned upon. Research shows that men especially tend to have an even harder time admitting they need help. At a young age, men are taught that to be manly is to be strong, quiet, tough, and never show weakness. But when these traits are overly practiced, it can become toxic. Traits of toxic masculinity encourage many men to suffer in silence than to risk appearing weak by asking for help.
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1: 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Did you pay off the trap?

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I'm going to lay my head to the ground and say,

0: Because substance abuse is so normalized in college, it can be hard to detect when there's a problem. Men are more likely to use illicit drugs than women, and 11.5% of men over 12 years old have substance abuse problems, double the percentage of women. Men are more prone to addiction because of various factors, including occupation and pre-existing mental health. Knowing the warning signs of drug abuse, like change in appetite, sleep pattern, and physical appearance, can be the first recognition of addiction and start to recovery. The more people that are aware about drug addiction in men, the more that can be done to combat the problem.
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0: 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I will respect the rights and property of others. I will discourage bigotry while striving to learn from differences in people, ideas, and opinions. I will demonstrate concern for others, their feelings, and their need for conditions which support their work and development. As a USC student athlete, I live by the Carolinian Creed.
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forward for certain things at school age, then you can't work again. But there's so many factors, my nephew, which will prevent you from not working some of the time. So you're working and you're young. Diligence, my darling. Yes, my diligence. And it's not everybody's going to love you, so you have to be very careful. The same people you mess with, you have to be careful of them. That's what the world shows to us.

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8: 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In case you haven't heard, it's WUSC. And if you haven't listened to it, you'll hear some of the most beautiful flute solos that have ever been heard. If you like Kenny G, if you like saxophone solos and new age sounds, it's all on WUSC, Neil Hamburger's favorite.

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and then he mowed the last man down. He's high as he had ever been, laughing to the sound of the world going round, completely unaware of the wind.

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This is The Milky Way with DJ Starmix. Sorry for my late arrival today, but we are going to jump right in to our first local set, and then there will actually be a little bit more extra local music sprinkled throughout today, but of course, we're always starting with our local set. So first up, we have Wish You Well by Don Bravado. After that, Whiskey by Hot Lava Monster. And finally, Saturday by The Caroons. This is coming from a local music compilation that has been handwritten with someone who doesn't have terrible handwriting. They just have very small handwriting. And so I could not tell you if I pronounced all of that correctly, because I don't know if I could read it all correctly, but hopefully that doesn't stop you from enjoying this music. So first up, we have Wish You Well by Don Bravado. I hope you enjoy.

everybody, and welcome back. You just heard Saturday by the Carones. Before that, Whiskey by Hot Lava Monster, and we started that local set off with Wish You Well by Don Bravado. So I am ready for the next set, but I will be talking about later some other things, such as, for example, the passing of Lindsey Graham and his sister becoming, I guess, interim senator. And then after that, I do want to talk about the book I've been reading, but don't worry, I won't just blabber on. But let's first listen to some more music. So first up, we have Deep Sea Diver by Bat for Lashes. After that, Spinning Off the Edge of the World by Yeah Yeah Yeahs. And finally, we have Until We Get There by Lucius. I hope you guys enjoy.

everybody, and welcome back. You just heard Until We Get There by Lucius. Before that was Spitting Off the Edge of the World by the Yeah Yeah Yeahs, and we started that set off with Deep Sea Diver by Bat for Lashes. You are listening to WSCFM, and this is The Milky Way with DJ Starmix. So we've gotten through our first two sets, but I wanted to take a break to talk about something that's really big in the news right now, especially if you're from South Carolina, and that is the passing of Senator Lindsey Graham. He died at the age of 71 after what was initially called a brief and sudden illness. It was later revealed that it was most likely due to a tear in the aorta. And I'm not sure if that's, like, been 100% confirmed, but that's what I last heard. And I think something else that's really big is the fact that his sister is taking over his position, basically, elected by Governor Henry McMaster. And when I first saw that she was being considered and then was chosen, I obviously wanted to know who she was because I wanted to know who was now going to be our senator, even if until just January, that's still half a year. And so she is Lindsey Graham's younger sister, Darlene Graham Nordone. She hasn't had much experience like in politics necessarily, but she also doesn't completely take all of the roles that Lindsey Graham had. So, for example, as the senator, she will be able to vote on legislation, approve presidential appointments, but she will not be part of like committee positions and things like that. So, and I have somewhere the committee specifically that Lindsey Graham was on, but Senate Budget Committee. But yeah, so that was just all really interesting to me. She also is now the first woman to be a senator for South Carolina, which is kind of crazy. And it happened because of, I guess, like a form of inheritance. But yeah, anyway, it's just a very, very just crazy thing, I guess. It's a very crazy time. Yeah, I don't know. It was all kind of out of nowhere, you know? I mean, it definitely was. And also, people keep kind of bringing up this in relation to Mitch McConnell currently being in the hospital. And there's so much. Everyone's just saying, like, they were too focused on Mitch McConnell that they would never have expected this. But I don't know. I did see that she had, she did cast her first vote as a U.S. senator, and it failed, but she did cast a vote, so she really is just working as a senator now. Yeah, it's kind of crazy. And, I mean, she plans to just continue doing what Lindsey Graham did. It seems like she wants to just try her best to like vote for the things that he would have voted for and that kind of thing. So maybe not much will change because of this in terms of like how this will affect South Carolinians in that kind of way. But I don't really know. Time will tell, I guess. But then this also means that there needs to be a new primary, Republican primary. So that is also having to be figured out. but yeah, lots of stuff going on. anyway, I think that's all that I'll say about that. There's been a lot of people who have made comments on his death, and I won't get into really any of them, but some of them were interesting for sure. I'll leave it at that. Anyway, let's get into our next set.
Okay, so first up we have Disgrace by Porcelain. After that, then after that we have Ripped Apart by Hands by Weather Day, and then finally we have Rot Away by Mean Sweetie. This is going to be a bit more of a kind of heavier rock set. Well, Weather Day will be a little bit of a break between the two songs, but it'll be a fun time, maybe a little bit of headbanging, whatever suits your fancy. This is Disgrace by Porcelain. I hope you enjoy.

Sorry, everyone. For some reason, that song does not want to play, which is so unfortunate. That's Brought Away by Mean Sweetie. Let me see if we have it here. Yeah. Oh, no. Yeah, for some reason, the... Oh, it's, like, really, really hating me right now. Well, how about we do a different Mean Sweetie song to replace it? So this is going to be If I Could Fly, Why Would I by Mean Sweetie. This one should work because it will be digital and not a CD. I hope you guys enjoy this different Mean Sweetie song.

everybody, and welcome back. You just heard If I Could Fly, Why Would I by Mean Sweetie. Before that was Ripped Apart by Hands by Weather Day, and we started that set off with Disgrace by Porcelain. So, sorry for the change in song, but at least I still got a Mean Sweetie song in there. So the other thing I wanted to talk about was the book I am reading, and that book is Where the Crawdads Sing. And actually, let me go back a second. I say reading, but I don't know if I feel comfortable saying reading because I'm listening to an audiobook of it. I decided I wanted to get into, like, I wanted to find an audiobook to listen to because, one, I was doing a long drive to North Carolina, and I wanted something for the way there, because music honestly does not, like, keep me energized and, like, I don't know, engaged enough, I guess, anymore. I don't know, I feel like it used to, but music just isn't cutting it for me anymore. Wait, that sounds bad to say over the radio. I love listening to music, just not when I'm doing very mundane, boring tasks, like driving, because it just, I don't know. It's just how music is to me. I wanted to switch things up a little bit. So I found an audiobook. And then also, I do a lot of stuff, like when I'm doing research. Recently, I've been working on an old project where it requires me to sit at a fume hood, which is just a hood that makes a lot of noise. Because what it's doing is that if you're working with like volatile chemicals, it'll make those fumes not go to you or like catch those fumes. So it's like a bunch of fans and vacuums or whatever. And so because of that, it's very loud. And it again is something where I just like, I wanted something else to like do or listen to or something. And music was getting just like, it just wasn't like engaging enough, I guess. And I wanted to get back into books. It's like, not that I haven't been reading necessarily, just not as much as I'd like to, and I thought an audiobook would be a great place to start. But anyway, so I settled on Where the Crawdads Sing because I needed to find a book. I have the app Libby, and I needed to find a book that, an audiobook through there, so that was already somewhat limiting my selections. And I also, as I talked about on my last show, and I think even the show before that, I've probably been talking about for a while. I don't know. I'm entering a very Southern Gothic phase of my life. I mean, I've enjoyed Southern Gothic literature for a long time. And if you haven't listened to my show, then basically Southern Gothic literature, in my mind, is literature about the American South that focuses on maybe the dark side of racism and classism, sexism. It doesn't necessarily have to be gothic in the sense of, like, very dark or very, like, it doesn't necessarily have to be, like, a murder mystery or something. At least I personally believe that. Because some of the best, like, Southern Gothic literature I've read, like, there might be, like, a death involved. There might be, like, something like that. But it doesn't necessarily have to, like, make the whole story dark. Like, that's not what makes the story, if that makes sense. Anyway, so I wanted to find something that was kind of, like, Southern Gothic. Audiobook on Libby. And so that's what led me to Where the Crawdads Sing. And I've also just heard a lot about it. And I really didn't know, like, anything about it. So I went into this book knowing literally nothing about it except for that there is supposed to be maybe some tie to Southern Gothic. I think I just looked up Southern Gothic books and that one like showed up. So that was really great to like, it's been really great going into this like without any preconception. And also I won't be spoiling it for anyone because I haven't finished it yet. I still have like, I think 30 minutes left of the audiobook. I don't know what happens, but I want to know so badly. But I've been trying to find like stuff to talk about this book and with avoiding the spoilers, which has been hard. I almost saw one and I quickly clicked out. I was like, no, I could see the text was going in that direction. I was like, no. Anyway, so by the way, if you didn't know, it is the top of the hour and that means that you are listening to WSC FM and HD1 Columbia, and I am DJ Star Mix, and this is the Milky Way.
And now we are halfway through the show, so it's kind of crazy. Well, it's technically 6:01 p.m., but close enough. So anyway, back to the book. So it is a 2018 coming-of-age murder mystery novel by American zoologist Delia Owens. I already, like, kind of have a problem with, like, that description, but I think it's just because, you know, like, the whole saying that, like, art and things like that, it's, like, it's more about, like, what you get out of it versus maybe, like, what was intended or something like that. So maybe, like, a coming-of-age murder mystery novel was what was intended, but I've been much more engaged in, like, kind of the culture and dynamics that are, like, in the book because, so it takes place in the, a fictional coastal town in North Carolina, Barkley Cove, and it's basically, like, taking places in, like, marshes, estuaries, that kind of stuff, and so it's, like, a very small town, and that kind of thing, and it takes place in the 50s and the 60s, so, yeah, I'm really interested in that, in this setting more so, than necessarily any, like, murder mystery aspect of it. But again, that is, like, where the spoiler comes in. So I guess I am a little bit interested in that storyline. But basically, it follows kind of two timelines that intertwine because it jumps between

because of, one, it focuses a lot on the Southern Gothic thing, and then also the idea of, like, a wild woman who, like, as part of Southern culture, which is really interesting to me because that's, like, a little bit, I think that ties just a little bit to, like, the class that I'm taking in the fall, Monstrous Mothers, Diabolical Daughters, and Femme Fatales. Now, I wouldn't necessarily call Kaya diabolical, but it is kind of someone who's living on, like, the outskirts of society, doesn't necessarily, like, isn't, like, a law-abiding citizen. I don't know. I guess I can't think of anything, like, terribly illegal she's done, but it's just like she's living on her own, but kind of by her own rules. She's living, or more so, she's living by the rules of the marsh, and she is living there as if she is just like another creature of the ecosystem, and she interacts with it by like feeding the gulls, collecting seashells, or just observing and not doing anything. Like, she never catches fire. There's like a line that I liked a lot where she was saying that she would like watch the fireflies, but she would never catch them in like mason jars or anything, because she found that she could learn a lot more by watching them roam free versus in a jar. And that's like a really good kind of explanation of who she is and what she, how she kind of views, the marsh that she's living in. But another like big aspect of the book is that kind of, interplay of like literature and ecology, because it talks a lot about like the nature, but then also it's contrasting it with like the town, and it is really interesting because she'll make observations on behavior of insects, again like the fireflies. She notices that there's different species of fireflies, and each species has a different kind of code that they do with their lights, and that's how they find the people of their own species. However, sometimes the female fireflies will do kind of a code with their light that's of a different species, and it's kind of like a way to deceive the other fireflies, and then you can kind of see in the moment like how that can connect a little bit to the like community, and the people, like the actual people in the book. And that's like another reason why I really like it, is because I do like nature, and so it connects like nature with like human behavior, I guess. And specifically the human behavior of this small southern town in the 50s and 60s. Anyway, this whole thing is just so interesting to me. And I've definitely never read anything like it, which I really appreciate. But yeah, I think another thing, so obviously like there is like a crime, like a murder mystery aspect to it, which I think is I don't really read murder mysteries, so I don't really know how they work, I guess, that much, but I definitely haven't, I don't know if I've guessed what actually, like, happened or anything like that. We'll find out in time. but I do think it is really interesting because, like, a good portion of the end of the book is, like, a murder trial. And so it's really interesting how, like, the stories then intertwine with, like, the statements that, like, the prosecutor or, like, the defendant are making. And then those statements kind of connect to then flashbacks to when, like, around the night that the murder happened, or who even knows if it was a murder, it could have been an accident. It's another big aspect of it, but there's kind of like flashbacks to that, and it kind of goes back and forth, so that pieces kind of reveal themselves, but also is it really revealing itself? Like, I still though I'm this close into it and so much has been revealed, and yet at the same time I feel like I don't know anything, which is really interesting. But I hope it doesn't just like it's not like just murder mystery at this point either. I wouldn't say there are still those other aspects throughout it. But yeah, I think that's pretty much all I was gonna say

to the point of this movie, or this book. It is also a movie. I haven't seen the movie. Maybe that'll be my next step. Though, I will say that when, like, looking up the book, a lot of stuff was coming up about the movie, saying that the movie's not as good, or, like, just didn't do as great of a job of kind of portraying all of, like, the themes of the book, and I'm scared that, like, it wouldn't show, like, the kind of the Southern Gothic aspect that I'm really interested in, and maybe, like, the nature aspects as well. But yeah, it's been a really good book, and now I'm looking for recommendations for my next one, since I only have 30 minutes left of this one, and I'm about to be in lab all day tomorrow, so I need to find a new audiobook ASAP. I don't know, I've heard good things about, this is so unrelated, but Michelle Obama's autobiography, it keeps like coming up when I look up audiobooks on Libby, and so now I'm wondering, maybe it's a sign and I should just listen to that. I don't know. I don't really know. I mean, autobiographies can be good too. I don't know. I've liked a couple that I've read. I don't know. I think my mom's read that one, so maybe I'll ask her about it. She's a big reader and audiobook listener, so I would probably get some recommendations from her. Well, anyway, I think about now is a good time to move on to the next set. So next up we have kind of a, oh, that's not the word for it. What's the word for it? I so often don't play this music that I don't even know how to describe it. I guess, okay, I was gonna say electronica, and I guess that is like the overarching genre. But when I think of electronica, I think of, like, EDM, like, unts music or whatever. And that's not what this is. So don't be dismayed by me calling it electronica music. But, yeah, it's more like a little bit of, like, alternative pop electronica, if that makes sense. Well, anyway, might as well get into it. So first up, we have Solid by Cut Copy. After that, Endlessly by Sun Lux. And finally, Monsoon by Emma Louise. I'm excited for the Sun Lux song. They're the ones who did, like, all of the soundtrack to Everything Everywhere All at Once. And I genuinely have, like, some of those songs just on my, like, playlists. I just really enjoy them. And so I don't know if I've really heard any other music of theirs, so this is, I mean, obviously I've listened to this song before the show, but yeah, I'm excited to play it. So without further ado, this is Solid by Cut Copy. I hope you enjoy.

everybody, and welcome back. You just heard Monsoon by Emma Louise. Before that, Endlessly by Sun Lux, and we started that kind of electronica set off with Solid by Cut Coffee. Also, I think it's really funny that at the beginning I said these aren't the kind of songs that you like unts unts to, and that was correct. However, there was like an unts unts at some point, like kind of that kind of beat, like behind one of the songs, and I've already forgotten which one, but I thought that was really funny because it's not like, it still is not like the vibe that I was like trying to, like I was describing. I was correct. It wasn't like club music or something, but I don't know. Anyway, that was funny. Well, might as well jump into the next set. I'm realizing that I just put in like several holds for some audiobooks on Libby, like literally right now, because some of the books I looked at To Kill a Mockingbird, and then my mom recommended I've already forgotten the name of the title, but The Calamity Club, and I went to look at both of those, and they both had like months long holds or wait time, so I put a hold on them, but I probably won't be reading them anytime soon. So, still in need of an audiobook for my long day in lab tomorrow. But you know what? It's okay. I'll find something and we'll make it work. I don't know. The other thing is I can't like watch anything because one, I need to, I like to, whenever I'm like watching something, I can't really have it be in the background. I like to watch it. And two, the lights are so bright in the fume hood that I can't ever like watch anything. Or I guess the last time I will say the show I was watching was like kind of dark, so I really could not watch it at all. But yeah, anywho, so I think we'll go ahead and get into our next set. So first we have Make My World by Doryo. After that, Love You Now by Trudy and the Romance. And finally, Nothing by Seema Cunningham. I hope you enjoy.

Hello, everybody, and welcome back. You just heard Nothing by Sima Cunningham. Before that was Love You Now by True. Hello, everybody, and welcome back. You just heard Nothing by Sima Cunningham. Before that was Love You Now by Trudy and the Romance. And we started off that set with Make My World by Dorio. Of course, you are listening to WSCFM, and this is The Milky Way with DJ Starmix. So I think right before we get into this next set, I just want to mention something that just recently, like, I was kind of ignoring before, but now is kind of on my mind. So if you've been paying attention to the news, then you probably know about the

the actual cyclosporia is the name of the, or cyclospora is the name of the parasite, and cyclosporiasis is the condition that comes along with it. But basically, there's been an outbreak, somewhat. Parasite, like, the trends, like, cases usually are higher in the summer, but I guess they're a bit higher than normal for this summer, but it's really, I think what I've realized in my research just now is that it's actually really localized to some states, the increase in cases, I guess. There are cases, like, all across the country, but an abnormal amount, I guess, is more central to some states. But it is basically, you get it by consuming food or drinking water contaminated with the parasite. And so most cases are usually linked to fresh produce such as herbs, berries, or leafy greens. And then symptoms are usually like frequent diarrhea, loss of appetite and weight loss, stomach cramps, bloating and increased gas, and then nausea and fatigue. And it usually will persist for weeks and maybe even months if untreated. But, you know, with the symptoms, you will look for treatment. I think that you'll know if you have it, because it won't, maybe the first time it happens, like, comes around, you think it's food poisoning. And then after that, you realize, no, I need to go to the doctor. At least that's what I think. Some ways to prevent it include washing your hands, especially before and after preparing or handling food. And then if you're using or having fruits and vegetables, making sure to run them under water. And this concludes, like, before even peeling food. And then other just general ways to avoid it are avoid drinking untreated water, such as from, like, lakes, streams, or shallow wells. And then avoid traveling to, like, any region where there's a lot of it, basically. But yeah. And so I wanted to know what is actually, like, the chances of getting it, I guess. And when I was originally looking it up, I was like, oh, yeah, there's, like, an uptake in cases. That's a little, like, should we, like, be wary of fruits and vegetables now? Like, what's happening? And then I saw some, like, public health officials saying that, like, they'll, you know, take the steps to mitigate their chances, but they're not going to stop eating, like, fresh produce. I was like, okay, so if these people are still going to have fresh produce, maybe it's okay. And then I was like, well, let me look specifically at South Carolina, you know, that, because I was seeing that there were, like, some higher amounts in some cases, and South Carolina is, like, fine. So if you're in South Carolina, you don't need to worry about this, is basically what I'm saying. I mean, obviously, wash your hands before and after eating food, wash your veggies, that kind of thing. Obviously, still do those things. You should always be doing those things. But you don't need to, the, like, parasite doesn't just, like, it doesn't, like, die from water. Like, you kill it with heat, but water can still, like, it can do something. But yeah, so really there's not more cases in South Carolina than there normally would be. So this whole year, there have only been 16 reported cases so far in the whole state. And one case was in January, 5 cases were in June, and 10 cases were in July. Which I will say, 10 cases for July, and we're only on the 15th of July, does kind of seem like maybe, but it's still, like, not nearly as much as, like, other states. And according to this article by South Carolina Public Radio, that is a normal amount. And then, yeah, so I think it's fine. And also, specifically, if you're in Columbia, there have only been 2 cases in the Midlands. So there you're especially okay. The most cases have been in the upstate, which, you know, some people in the upstate. and then the Lowcountry has 5 cases, Midlands has 2 cases, and then PD has 1 case. So, yeah, really,
I'm not actually that worried. And I was really wondering, because I'm having friends over Friday, and I was hoping to like make a, not a typical salad. I'm not a big fan of salad, but I was going to do my own take on a salad, and it would require fresh produce. And then I was like, well, what about this thing I've been hearing about? And I decided to do my research, and my research led me to find that I will be okay, and that we will all be okay. And I always wash my anything, but like, even like if I'm going to peel an apple, I'm still going to wash the outside of it. You know, I'm not crazy. Without further ado, let's get into this next set. It's a little bit of a shorter one, I'd say, just because the songs are a bit on the shorter side. So we might have time for just one or two more songs afterwards. But first up, we have Quicksand by Fight Master. After that, I Just Can't Get Over Losing You by The Lemon Twigs. And finally, Origami Bats by Box Elder. I hope you guys enjoy and stick around for the last 15 minutes of my show. Yeah, here is Quicksand by Fight Master. So.

Hello, everybody, and welcome back. You just heard Origami Bats by Box Elder. Before that, I Just Can't Get Over Losing You by The Lemon Twigs, and we started off that set with Quicksand by Fight Master. And without further ado, we're going to get into our last two songs. This is usually a genre that I don't really play, but I thought, why not? They're on rotation, and all genres deserve some kind of love, right? So first up, we have ACI by Deer Tick, and after that, Days Like This by Late Night Thoughts. I hope you guys have enjoyed this show, The Milky Way with DJ Starmix. I know I did, and I'm excited because after this, I get to go eat dinner, and before that, I get to go grocery shopping for my little dinner party I'm hosting this Friday. So excited. That's like one of the things that brings me joy besides doing radio, obviously. So without further ado, here is this little country set I hope you've enjoyed, and keep it locked.

0: One more time, baby, let me know if you're good to go. I say, hold up.
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0: Beware the Decibel. 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

Well, hello there, little buddy. Come on in. What you got there with you? Is that your dog? Guess there's no reason they can't have dogs up there on the moon. That's a pretty good-looking pooch. Bet you come back for some more of Dr. Neptune's delicious elixir. Is that right? I knew you would. I'll get that for you. Oh, I see. You figured out where it is, didn't you? Well, all right. I'll tell you what I'll do. I'll set up a checkerboard here, and we'll have us another game of checkers.